0: It's a Sunday afternoon here in Japan. I'm James Tengon in Tokyo. Welcome to NHK Newsline. Public prosecutors in Peru have launched an investigation into alleged human trafficking cases involving Peruvians who were reportedly forced to take part in Russian combat operations against Ukraine. The prosecutors announced the probe on Friday after receiving complaints from relatives of Peruvian citizens who were offered fake jobs, such as security guards, in Russia through social media. Investigative authorities say they have received information that once the Peruvians arrived in Russia, they were forced to take part in the fighting against Ukrainian forces. Media outlets in the South American country report that in late April, Peru's foreign ministry requested urgent information from the Russian government about the situation. They asked for the whereabouts and health status of Peruvians believed to have been recruited into the Russian military. Similar cases have been reported in Africa and India. Russia is apparently turning to foreign recruits to address a shortage in troop strength. Meanwhile, Ukrainian President Volodymyr Zelensky is calling on the international community for help to defend against Russian drones. Zelensky wrote on social media that a Russian drone struck a bus in the southern city of Kherson, killing two people and injuring seven. He claims that Russia was fully aware it was targeting civilians and denounces what he calls brutal safaris against people that have become a daily reality in parts of Ukraine. He says in the past week alone, Russia has launched 1,600 attack drones, nearly 1,100 guided aerial bombs, and three missiles. Zelensky is urging other countries to supply Ukraine with interceptor missiles and increase efforts to cut off funding for Russia's military. Peace talks between Ukraine, Russia, and the United States have been put on hold amid the conflict surrounding Iran. Zelensky says he will see through military reforms to improve conditions for soldiers in order to address manpower shortages. Iran's state-run news agency has quoted a senior official as saying that it is up to the United States to decide whether to pursue a diplomatic path or continue a confrontational approach. On Saturday, state media reported that Deputy Foreign Minister Kazem Garibabadi said Tehran has presented its proposal to Pakistani mediators. He reportedly added that Iran, with the aim of securing its interests and national security, is prepared for both paths. On Friday, the Wall Street Journal reported that the proposal says Tehran is ready to discuss reopening the Strait of Hormuz if Washington guarantees an end to its attacks and lifts its blockade. U.S. President Donald Trump appears dissatisfied with the proposal.
1: They're not coming through with the kind of deal that we have to have, and

0: We're going to get this thing done properly. We're not going to leave early and then have the problem arise in three more years.
1: Trump added talks have been taking place by phone, but he indicated he has not ruled out military options. Details of the negotiations are not known. Observers say there is still a wide gap between the two sides. Japan is proceeding with a second round of oil releases from its national reserves. This is part of efforts to ensure a stable supply amid uncertainty over the Iran conflict. The second stage began Friday. The government plans to release 5.8 million kiloliters of oil from 10 stockpile sites around the country. The amount is equivalent to about 20 days of domestic consumption. The oil will be sold to four major wholesalers for roughly $3.4 billion. It will be refined into gasoline and other products before going to market. The first round of the release from the reserves began in late March, with oil worth 30 days of domestic consumption. Industry ministry officials say they believe the release, together with other measures such as securing alternative supplies, will help ease public anxiety. They say the government will continue working to ensure a stable supply. Japanese Prime Minister Takaichi Sanae has outlined Japan's foreign policy in a speech in Vietnam, highlighting the vision of a free and open Indo-Pacific. The concept was first proposed by then Prime Minister Abe Shinzo 10 years ago. Takaichi spoke at a university in Hanoi on Saturday.
2: Japan will work more proactively than ever to build international order based on freedom, openness, diversity, inclusivity, and the rule of law.
1: She stressed the need to respond to the current international environment and said her foreign policy will focus on three areas. One is strengthening supply chains for energy and essential goods. Another is expanding membership in the Trans-Pacific Partnership to promote rule-based trade. The third is bolstering security cooperation by helping other countries improve their maritime capabilities. Takaichi also met with Communist Party General Secretary and Vietnamese President Tô Lâm. They agreed to cooperate on strengthening supply chains for critical minerals, including rare earths produced in Vietnam. The second leg of her tour takes her to Australia, beginning Sunday. She's expected to meet Australian Prime Minister Anthony Albanese on Monday, when the two leaders are set to issue a joint statement to ensure stable energy supply. Here in Japan, the spring holiday season is now in its second half. Holidaymakers are enjoying events nationwide. In Shizuoka Prefecture, participants on Saturday tried their hand at tea picking and enjoyed first flush tea brewed from freshly picked leaves. In Mie Prefecture, children searched for fossils along this beach where a dinosaur fossil was discovered 30 years ago. And in Tottori Prefecture, tourists flocked to the area's famous sand dunes. Visitors took on the challenge of climbing a 50-meter slope under blue skies. Meanwhile, strong winds have been reported across Japan, causing some damage. In Tochigi Prefecture, roof tiles were blown off several buildings. Weather officials say a strong downdraft known as a downburst likely occurred. The officials say that extremely unstable atmospheric conditions are expected across many parts of Japan through Monday. They're advising people to stay alert for heavy rain, lightning, and possible tornadoes. And those were this hour's main stories.

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For more details of our programs, please check our website at nhk.jp/rj. nhk.jp/rj. We're always pleased to receive your comments and suggestions through our website.